And you're listening to Black Chat here, and thank you all for tuning in to the National Indigenous Radio Service coming out of Turbiyagra country up there. And we'll continue right through to midday. It was great to catch up with Christine Darcy, with the CEO of the Churchill Fellowship, and knowing about the five recipients who were awarded the fellowships this year, and they'll be travelling overseas. They've got 18 months, or 15 months, from November now until January 2028. And as they say, is this your year? So don't forget, applications, it won't be until February, but I'll keep you up to date on that. And it's for people all over the ages, so country up there. And we'll continue right through to midday. It was great to catch up with Christine Darcy, with the CEO of the Churchill Fellowship, and knowing about the five recipients who were awarded the fellowships this year, and they'll be travelling overseas. They've got 18 months, or 15 months, from November now until January 2028. And as they say, is this

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1: Hello, I'm Adam Evans with the NIRS News. Labor is back in the NT seat of Mulka for the first time in a decade. The party has not held the Nullarbor electorate since 2016. Ewan McGrath's win restores it to Labor after retired independent Yingir Gula held the seat since then. McGrath had about two-thirds of the preference vote, with about 30% of the votes counted. It brings Labor's total in the Northern Territory Parliament to 6, still well short of the Country Liberal Party's 17-seat majority. A judge who grew up in Moree in New South Wales has been remembered as one of Australia's great legal trailblazers. Mary Gaudron, who became the first woman on the High Court, has died at the age of 83. She won a scholarship to Sydney University in 1960, graduating in law with first-class honours. Ms. Gaudron went on to become a deciding vote in the landmark 1992 Mabo case, which recognised native title in Australia. Governor-General Sam Mostyn says her journey from her

A great way to finish off the program with Casey Donovan, and it was great to catch up with Christine Nadasi, the CEO of Churchill Trust, in regards to the fellowships that were recognised five First Nations out of 1,132 people who applied. And then Leah Purcell, an honorary doctorate from QUT, and also she's just been recognised with the Don Dunson Award for the Adelaide Film Festival. So don't forget the High Country on tonight, 7:30 on Foxtel or Bing. Enjoy the rest of the day, and as Nadina Dixon says, always was, always will be Aboriginal land. Check me out tomorrow between 9 and 12. I'm your host, Lola Forrester. People who applied, and then Leah Purcell, an honorary doctorate from QUT, and also she's just been recognised with the Don Dunson Award for the Adelaide Film Festival. So don't forget the High Country on tonight, 7:30 on Foxtel or Bing. Enjoy the rest of the day, and as Nadina Dixon says, always was, always will be Aboriginal land.

0: Hello, I'm Adam Evans with the NIRS News. Local businesses will be supported on Kangaroo Island following South Australia's first recorded bird flu case of a sea lion. The sea lion, found at Seal Bay on Kangaroo Island, died from H5 bird flu after being injured in a shark attack. Authorities say the state of the sea lion population was already declining. Kangaroo Island Mayor Michael Pengilly told the ABC it didn't come as a surprise.
1: We have to expect it. Bird flu does these things. We've had a pause for a week or so on Kangaroo Island with deaths. They've discovered this one, so we'll just get on with life and monitor the situation and be supportive of everybody around and our industries on Kangaroo Island.
0: New screen time limits for students in New South Wales public schools won't be compulsory immediately. Under the plan, children from kindergarten to year two will face a 15-minute daily cap on screen time in the classroom. That increases to 30 minutes for years three and four and 45 minutes for five and six. The guidelines will be introduced next year, but they won't be mandatory in classrooms until 2028. Education Minister Prue Carr says the staged approach gives schools time to adjust. The New South Wales government is pushing back against a coalition pledge for tougher youth crime laws. The opposition says it will introduce adult time adult crime laws for a wider range of offences within 100 days if it wins an election in March. It follows the government's introduction of a tough new law last week. It means children

Mother Earth come feel me, music to free me, poet of a modern lingo. I came from the ocean on ancient trade routes, trading knowledge we wrote. Lore when they spoke, our cultures griots.

0: on us as First Nations people. It should on anyone, but these relate to our families, our personal experiences, and there's a lot that's really hard in this space. But when I listen to your journalism more broadly, I'm always struck, this comes through in the podcast too, at how grounded and centred you are in your own culture and your sense of self. So I was wondering if you could share with us how you keep that compass. How do you also keep your resilience and do the work that you do?
1: Yeah, I'll admit with this series, Larissa, it took a while for me to decompress. You don't actually realise sometimes how wound up both emotionally and intellectually you are in the process of telling these stories. So it took me a while to decompress. But one of the things that helps me actually tell these stories and keep that, I guess, that kind of calming presence that I've been told exists throughout things like this series, is that I see the overall picture. I understand that in places like Alice Springs, there's going to be a tremendous amount of short-term pain because we live in a democracy where we have, political masters that are only really geared to election cycles. And what needs to happen in Alice Springs sits outside of any election cycle. And that can only be done by the community. But one of the frustrating factors up there as well is that, well, you're going to need the help of the people that are, you know, currently persecuting you to help lift yourself out of that environment. So I try and take the long view. And again, it's that lineage that I spoke about earlier that kind of really centers and grounds me. When I think of the issues that we're confronting people like my great-great-grandmother, Ada Cooper, William Cooper's sister, and the issues that were confronting him and the issues that confronted their mother, Kitty, who was there at the first point of first contact, that gives me perspective. You know, I can't imagine what it would have been like one day to be splashing along the banks of the Murray River, or Dungala as we call it, to see these white faces coming out of the scrub and just change everything about your way of life forevermore. Dealing with that and the fallout of that is something that I won't experience and haven't experienced. But here in 2024, we can use the strength of those people that did go through that and survived as a result of that and instilled in us a sense of natural and social justice. We can use their power and their spirit to tell the stories that we need to in 2024.
0: Daniel James, thank you so much for your journalism, your storytelling, the sensitive and compassionate way in which you create space for mob to tell their stories. And thank you so much for spending time with us on Speaking Out.
1: Thank you, Larissa. It's been a great pleasure.
0: That was my conversation with Yorta Yorta journalist Daniel James. He's co-host of the 7am podcast and has recently released a special investigation into the experiences of Aboriginal people in Alice Springs. 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

Hi, I'm Larry Kay, host of Indigenous in Music. I'm inviting you to join me every week in our Two Buffalo Studios in Sarasota, Florida. 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

0: Whoa, Namere Bookmark. 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

tree standing was my friend. Two trees standing was my friend.

Hatred, which could destroy so much, never failed to destroy the one who hated, and this is an immutable law. I imagine one of the reasons people cling to their hate so stubbornly is because they sense that

and welcome to Indigify, where every week we explore an eclectic mix of Indigenous music. Coming up in this hour, we've got music from Quantum Tangle, Bumua, Carrie Morin, Kalina Lawrence, Carson Gray, David Morin, and much more. Stay with us.

I'm Alexis Salee. Let's explore the Indigenous sounds and stories with Indigify. Starting us off this hour is music from Ray Remington. This is Texas Rose from his 2020 EP, Texas Rose.

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0: 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Bye.

And we got the beat.

And let's check out what the weather's going to be like today. And they're saying it's going to be 23 degrees and sunny and 61%. It's going to be sunny right through to the end of the week. So, as I said, I thought we'd kick off this first hour with our deadly brother from a Torres Strait. And he's the first hip-hop artist out of Thursday Island. This is Mal Power with Koiki. And then we'll come back with the news headlines here on Black Chat.

across Australia in the 1960s. Many people fought for their basic human rights. The right to walk into shops, cinemas, try on clothes, swim in a public pool, to buy a cuppa from a local cafe, and of course the right to vote. They are part of the movement changing the world. One man, Eddie Kweke Mark. The civil rights movement swept across Australia in the 1960s. Many people fought for their basic human rights. The right to walk into shops, cinemas, try on clothes, swim in a public pool, to buy a cuppa from a

0: And another great track there from Benny Walker, Mel Power. Meanwhile, just come in too, this is a pretty serious issue. Are jumping castles safe, as amusement ride safety experts explain? On Saturday, five children were hospitalised after two separate incidents in which jumping castles were lifted into the air by high winds. In one incident, two children were tossed out of a jumping castle and received upper body injuries at a party near Geelong in Victoria. And the second incident in Sydney, two children and an infant were injured. So should we be worried about letting kids on jumping castles? As an expert in the safety of amusement rides and playground equipment, I can say that the jumping castles are for the most part very safe as long as operators follow the safety rules. So in Australia, anyone operating an amusement ride needs to comply with the relevant health and safety law. This is the Work Health and Safety Act in all states and territories except Victoria, which uses the Occupational Health and Safety Act. How the legislation is interpreted is slightly different in each state and territory. However, for inflation amateur riders, they are all estimated the same. Those state-based regulations, in turn, may require operators to comply with Australian Standard AS3533. Australian standards are national technology specifications designed to ensure products, services and systems are safe, reliable and consistent. Safety requirements for inflatable amusement rides such as jumping castles are set out in Australian Standard AS3533.4.1.2018. Inflammable, with a platform height of 3 metres or more must be plant registered, which means it has to be checked by safety and registered with the authorities. This can be done by certain chartered professional engineers. In practice, all this means the design and manufacture of jumping castles needs to comply with the standards. It also needs to be operated safely. And in particular, inflatable amusements must be securely anchored and should not be used when wind gusts are over 40 kilometres per hour. And there's another issue there for our young people. And let's go out with more with Mel Power. And this is why he is with Andrew De Silva with Serenity here on Black Chat. Almost take us to the top of the hour.
1: Grant me serenity to accept the things I cannot change.